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1: They don't. They're just like, okay, whatever. I think their minor league team might outdraw the major league team in Sacramento.
2: It's got to be close, because there's baseball every day almost in that city now, because they're just alternating who uses the stadium.
1: But the there's about to be some money spent. If there's a 2027 season, we could see some changes in the West.
2: Wow. Hey, but think about this. If there's no season next year, that means the A's don't have to play in Sacramento that extra year.
1: That's true.
2: Their stadium will be ready.
1: That's true. And
2: maybe that's why they're putting Sacramento on it. Like, well, we may not get to do it next year.
1: And just imagine all the money that will come off the Rangers payroll if there's no 2027 season. DeGrom would be gone.
2: Yeah.
1: Eovaldi's gone. Like, you have Seager, Nimmo.
2: Although, I don't think we mentioned this yet, and this is a topic for another day, but DeGrom's option will be $20 million. It's not going to be
1: the 42,
2: 30 million? Or 35. Yeah. There were escalators to it.
1: Is it a player option or a team option?
2: It's a team option because he didn't meet the requirements to make it a player option. And there were escalators to raise that, but he's not going to meet those because either one, they won't play, or two, he hasn't played enough because he missed two full seasons. So
1: that's true.
2: He's going to have a $20 million player option, which maybe you take, maybe you don't.
1: Okay. That depends on how everything's looking. You might need to take that because otherwise you might just have Leiter and Rocker and Gore.
2: It's like a 99% chance it'll be exactly 20.
1: Well, is Gore done then too?
2: Maybe.
1: Did he have two?
2: He might have an arbitration year. I don't remember.
1: I know he's got arbitration. I just remember how many years he had.
2: I think it's after next season.
1: Okay.
2: I think.
1: Well, that's the problem is if there's no next season, then you have to.
2: Right.
1: But anyways. Coming up next here on Rangers Ranch, we're going to talk about the week that's coming up. They got the Rays the rest of this weekend. They got a road trip to Seattle. It's going to be some fun times here on Rangers Ranch.
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1: Athletic department. And so, yes, at the time, I said Kyle Whittingham should be able to build a team that can establish a line of scrimmage, and if Michigan can establish a line of scrimmage, they'll win 9 games. It's been the strategy for Michigan football since the start of freaking football. Mm. And I'm not talking about the start of Michigan football. Michigan Danner started football in general, the sport. They run the ball. You know, think about it. Tom Brady went to Michigan with a 6th-round pick. They ain't know what to do with him. Okay? They run the ball. When Jim Harbaugh was running through – when Jim Harbaugh was suspended and Sharon Moore coached at Penn State, you know what they did, Monsi?
2: Is that when he cried?
1: That is the, it might be the.
2: Was that when he cried?
1: I don't remember.
2: Oh, you know what I'm talking about?
1: No, he might have cried after Ohio State.
2: Okay.
1: It was Ohio State that he cried after.
2: Okay, okay.
1: But it might have also been, it might have been Penn State. I can't drill it down. But think about this. You have a substitute teacher, a head coach, right? Mm-hmm. And at that point, legitimately a substitute teacher. We didn't know just how bad it was going to be when he got promoted during maternity leave. Okay? It was really bad. But substitute teacher, a head coach, they run the ball, Wanchi, 30 times in a row. Mm. 30 times in a row. That's what I told people. Teddy McCarthy's not a first-round quarterback. You're not going to run the ball 30 times in a row with a first-rounder at quarterback. You're just not going to do it. Mm-hmm. You're just not going to do it. That's like saying, you know what? I'm only going to take my Ferrari in the neighborhood streets. No, you know, that's not. I'm not driving my Ferrari on it. I'm going to the freeway. I'm opening this bad boy up a bit. Right? That's what you do with the first-round quarterback. Now, with this quarterback, I wish they would run the ball more.
2: Well, maybe that'll be the change after, the first 3 quarters. Maybe that'll be the change that you'll see in week 2. It's early. It's early, and the game's not over.
1: You know, how long does it take you, Monsi, when you go to a restaurant to know that this place stinks?
2: Oh, sometimes more than once. Other times right away.
1: How long does it take you when you go to the movie theater? You bought your ticket and you're sitting there and you're like, oh, this movie stinks. This is a bad movie.
2: I'm pretty quick to judge on a movie.
1: Nah, I paid way too much money to sit here, so yeah. I got to finish it.
2: Yeah.
1: But the chances that this thing ends up good, none.
3: They have run only 36 offensive plays in this game, by the way.
1: Michigan ran 20 offensive plays on the last drive.
3: Yeah, they've had 54 offensive plays to Michigan's 36.
2: Oof.
1: I'm telling you.
3: They've dominated the ball against the team that should have won the national title.
1: If I was a fan of Western, I'd be upset I'm not up more. I'm going to text my buddy Mike Feld. But I hope you're enjoying this because I'm not. And you know what? Kurt Cignetti, he warned us all about this morning. He warned us all about this type of thing this morning. We'll talk with Jenny Taft. We'll get that sound coming up next. I think you told me you already had it, Garrett. Don't worry about it. We'll get it, and we'll because I think that this guy just has the best attitude when it comes to college football, especially today's version of college football. It's refreshing. And it's what I would love to see everywhere else. You know who I'd like to see at Michigan? Mm. That guy, Kurt Cignetti. How can we hire him last year?
2: You can't.
1: Year?
2: I'm letting you know now.
1: That's what I want. That's what I wanted. The guy nobody's heard of who comes in and takes 30 small school transfers and makes it a freaking Disney movie. Mm. You know, with Fernando Mendoza and the like. But no. Instead, we're here. 2nd down for Michigan. They're going to lose this game. I've been saying this since halftime. They're going to lose this game.
2: You have. I'm joining you in your misery, though. The Dodgers just lost the lead.
1: Dodgers won 2 World Series in the last.
2: I don't care. You also won a national championship
1: he
2: recently.
1: Cheated!
2: What are you talking about?
1: Well, I guess the Dodgers might have cheated, too. Well, let's see what Pablo Torre finds out about that now that he's done with the Clippers. Oh, Monty, do you want to talk about the Clippers at all in this show today?
2: I mean, if you want to. Sure. Stupid Clippers. But all day, baby, I am not giving up my fandom, unlike some Clipper fans are. I'm going to stick through it. This is part of it. You think this is the worst as a Clippers fan? Ha!
1: I will
2: not
1: say,
2: at all.
1: It is a really good time to be a Clippers fan.

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1: Swollen Dome, if you remember any of these heroes. Precious Paul Ellering, the manager of the great Legion of Doom, the Road Warriors, would always start by yelling something really loud and over the top. And if he felt they got screwed in a match, it always started with, like thieves in the night. This is one of those where you go running into the tunnel. It's like, we got it. We got over. Celebrate with the crowd as they assemble on the field and just recognize, all right, you got one. And we're talking about Whittingham in his debut. You're never going to have another one like that. That's a guy that's been in the same place for 30 years. He comes to Michigan, and he gives you that fantastic finish. Again, for folks of a certain age, and I think you're a bunch of you out there, you remember those Monday Night Football? Hey, in fantastic finishes, and they'd give you a last-second thriller. Here it is. Instant classic. Okay, for 35 seconds or so. 877-99 on Fox is your number. 877-996-6369. Throughout the night, we'll litter the airwaves with your calls, with your tweets at Swollen Dome. Come on in. It's a family show, or at least we'll try to keep it there. Trying to bring everybody around the old radio, old-timey as it were. As you're out and about, if you're driving for a living, be safe. Thanks for being with us. If you're up on the third shift working, thank you for being with us. If you're just sitting around sipping a nice cold one or maybe a nice cup of coffee, maybe you're starting your day, maybe you're ending it. However you're listening to us, wherever, the iHeartRadio app, our hundreds of affiliates nationwide, and, of course, that little voice in your head. We appreciate you being part of our extended family. We're just getting warmed up. Coming up next, we celebrate a great anniversary, but me telling you all about the villain you need and we all collectively need. That's coming up next. It's Fox Sports Late Night with me, Mike Harmon, here on Fox Sports Radio.
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1: Check thing just left me scratching my head and pulling out what's left of my hair. Is that it's just bad math, right? It does not make it easier for Belichick to walk into the Hall of Fame. Doesn't mean he's not getting in. Unless they specifically went and said, all right, we know most of the people that voted against Belichick, and we presume these three people. If suddenly all those people are gone, then okay, let's talk about it, right? If they're half of the people that are excised, then yeah, I guess you could start having that conversation. But we don't know that yet. The new electing body has not yet been announced. But all of it to just say that it was done in a response to Belichick because they felt bad he didn't get in is just bad math. It's bad logic, and it's fitting your agenda because you don't like Bill Belichick. Maybe you hold Spygate and Deflategate. Maybe you're just pissed because your team never got over because the Patriots got you. Whatever the case may be, it's a math problem. And you didn't solve it. So you remember pass fail from earlier in the course here? You failed. Fox Sports Late Night with me, Mike Harmon, here, Fox Sports Radio. And there's the hammer. I'm laying it down. Lay it down again. Okay. We're broadcasting. There it is. Judge, jury, executioner. This guy. Maybe I'll get a robe. I'll walk around in a resplendent robe. Magnificent colors, too. Unlike the staid black that you have in most courtrooms. No, we do it with pizzazz here at Fox Sports Radio. Hey,
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1: Michigan with another chance and surviving an upset that would have had shades of Appalachian State almost 20 years ago. Number 11, LSU beats Clemson 51-10 in Lane Kiffin's debut. The Tigers roll behind 230 passing yards and 113 rushing yards from transfer quarterback Sam Levitt. Kickoff delayed almost 2 hours because of weather, but LSU off and running in Kiffin's first season after he spent six with Ole Miss. And the Rangers lose 6-3 to the Rays in 10 innings. First baseman Jonathan Aranda with a three-run homer off of closer Jacob Latz in the 10th inning. Texas does not lose any ground after Houston loses to Arizona, but manager Skip Schumacher preaching urgency after the game.
2: Do whatever we can to try to get this right because the time's running out here. We got to start collecting some wins because we're digging ourselves a little bit of a hole right now. And we got to fight out of it, and there's only one way out is to fight, and we got to get going.
1: Rangers still three games back in the division. That is the Ticket Ticker. I'm Michael Dixon on Sports Radio 96.7 at 1310. 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
4: It is 7:18 here on The Ticket, a beautiful Sunday morning. Saad Youssef, Ryan Baldwin filling in for Mark Elfenbein. He'll be back in his regular stead next week. But as we fill in for him before the first week of NFL football, we have tons to talk about. Of course, we'll get into college football as well. As Baldy, you and I were, you know, planning out the program last night, it was before the Michigan game, and just fell right into our lap. Got plenty to talk about now.
5: Yeah, felt very boring before that, and then
4: yeah,
5: ended up with a lot to talk about.
4: A lot of fun, and that'll be coming up here in about 15-20 minutes at around 7:35. But right now, we're going to talk some Dallas Cowboys, and a lot of the conversation throughout the entire offseason has centered around the defense, and largely, I would say rightfully so. I mean, the defense was historically terrible last year. And not only that, but there actually have been a lot of changes from the defensive coordinator all the way down to the depth chart. I mean, if you look at it, there's, you know, there are some returning members that you're hoping you get a lot more from, such as Deron Bland and, you know, a step up from Donovan Azaraku, all that. But a lot of it has been about the defense, and we are also going to talk about Cowboys defense in about an hour. But one thing that hasn't been talked about, in my opinion, enough this whole offseason has just been about the Cowboys offense and how it's going to evolve and change over the course of, you know, this season, which is year two of Brian Schottenheimer and Clayton Adams as the duo kind of architecting what this looks like and evolving it over from what it was under Jason Garrett, from Kellen Moore to Mike McCarthy, and now in its current iteration. The offense was fantastic last year. There was, you know, not a whole lot that you could complain about, but for as good as it was, once you saw this offense get down into the red zone, they sometimes really struggled to, you know, get the ball into the end zone. Saw too many times that either they were going for it and turnover on downs, or they're kicking a field goal. I think that is an area of the team overall that I think you're going to see some of those drastic improvements this year.
5: Yeah, last year, 57% of the time in the red zone, they scored a touchdown. That was 18th best in the league last year, which is low considering that it was number two, if not number one, overall, the best offense in the league last year. And I think the interesting part of that is they were second in the league in scoring percentage overall. As you mentioned, they got points 48% of the time. And I don't think the one area of that I think is going to weigh the most on Brian Schottenheimer's mind going forward got fixed. And that is the fact that for all the good that it does your team to have Brandon Aubrey, I do wonder if that's almost too much of a safety net, right? How does that change your play calling knowing, okay, if I be aggressive here,

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1: There has to be something that we didn't know about Blue way back. That's something that did not sit right with the coaching staff. Because they told both of them, him and Maffa, yeah, we're not going to bring you back on the practice squad. Just not happening. Go find something else. They basically told him that.
2: Well, I think it was those Louis Vuitton cleats that he wore that year. I think from there, I think that's where it begun. But yeah, I think Drew Shelton was more of a surprise that he stayed with the team, but he was a fourth-round pick. Do you give up on him right away? Or?
1: Well, when they traded away Nate Thomas, I thought, okay, well, there it is. Once they traded away Nate Thomas, I was like, okay, Shelton's probably going to make the squad now.
2: But I think they traded
1: Thomas, I think the way he played and what he showed in camp, I don't think anybody takes a flyer on him. I think he could have made it to the practice squad myself, but I guess they feel like, hey, we got to keep this guy.
2: Well, Broderick Jones also kind of influenced the Thomas trade.
1: Yeah.
2: So I don't think it was the Drew Shelton thing, but you know, that's what it is.
1: Yeah, but when they made the trade for Broderick Jones, everybody assumed that. Does that mean Drew Shelton's going to get cut? He was the one. Nobody thought there was even a market to trade Nate Thomas. But they did. They got a seventh rounder for him.
2: They could have traded Joe Milton, too. I don't know why they didn't even.
1: I think they tried. And there's just nothing out there. Because if there's nothing out there in trade, then he didn't get picked up by any of the teams.
2: Right.
1: So, yeah, that's probably why. So what did you make of the news that they restructured $19 million? And now they have $30 million, and everybody's wondering, why do they have $30 million freed up?
2: I mean, as a fan, you think, oh, we're about to make a move. It was like back in the day whenever they restructured Tony Romo's contract, and Adrian Peterson was out there, and everybody was like, yeah, Jerry, bring Adrian Peterson. But with this, you have two guys, obviously Max Crosby, who's been the name that's been attached to the Cowboys for, what, a year, year and a half for now? And then you got Christian Gonzalez, who's not happy with the Patriots. He wants a contract. They haven't even began talking about any contract, so he's unhappy. He's making 30, or he wants to get paid 30. Max Crosby's making 30. So you have the money, but is that really? I mean, I don't think they did that for that to bring a player in, because this money
1: also. I don't
2: know,
1: man.
2: But the money also rolls over for next year.
1: Yeah, it's pretty telegraphing though.
2: And I think the Cowboys only have five or six draft picks next year, so they're gonna have to do free agency to go get players. And I think that this could be because of that. Now, if they trade for Max Crosby or Christian Gonzalez, believe me, I'll be happy.
1: The trade deadline's week 8, I believe. That's the trade deadline. I think that's plenty of time for Jerry and Steven to think, okay, we might have something here this year. Let's go all in for it.
2: And also what the Raiders are going to be like.
1: And I think that's what this is they're preparing. They're like, let's get something ready here.
2: And with Christian Gonzalez, you know, they asked him, so are you going to play Wednesday? He goes, I'm just taking it day by day for now. So I think we'll see on, if he doesn't play Wednesday, he's not happy. He's going to sit out. Maybe it's time to go get him. But my question to you is, 30-year-old defensive end is making 30, or up-and-coming young cornerback that you definitely need? Because we still have to see what De'Ron Bland does this year as well, as well as Savon Rebel.
1: Well, I'm a child of the 90s. And in the 90s, with Jimmy Johnson and Dave Wannstedt's defense, it was all pass rushing. They had cornerbacks. They had nice, average cornerbacks. They didn't have a Hall of Famer until they got Deion.
2: Yeah.
1: But they had Kevin Smith, I believe Isaac Holt.
2: Woodson.
1: Gant. You know, they had some guys, but they didn't have anybody, you know, of the stature of like a Christian Gonzalez. So, to me, you get after the quarterback. Pass rushing always makes your defensive backs better. If you can't get to the quarterback, if he has plenty of time to throw, somebody's going to be open.
2: Right.
1: Simple as that. It's just the way it is.
2: And even I think right now our defensive line is good enough to do that too. I think they can rush the passer and, you know, to hold him in the pocket, try to get him.

0: So it'll be a no. It's not a coverage sack, but yeah, I think it'll make our young corners look good.
1: Maybe I would go all in on pass rushing. You need to get after the quarterback, and if you know you're low on sacks, pressures come week eight, and the Raiders are, you know, what we think the Raiders are going to be way back down there. I think you make a move.
0: Draft capital.
1: Yeah,
0: but you have to give up your next one, and maybe throw in a player. Who would the player be? Rashawn Gary?
1: Man, I don't think you have to throw in a player.
0: I think you have to.
1: I wouldn't think so. And you got to remember that base salary goes down after those games. So you would still have some cap.
0: We'll see, I guess, in November.
1: Yeah, because the George Pickens thing, I saw the quote Stephen Jones had.
0: Yeah, I don't think.
1: And he said it's hard to pay top market value to two wide receivers. Yeah. So, yeah, I don't expect a George Pickens contract anytime soon. I think this is his last year. I don't know. Normally when guys get tagged and don't want to be tagged again, they put something in the contract saying, hey, but you can't tag me again. I don't know. I didn't hear any of that, so I'm guessing they could tag him, but do you want to tag another $40 million on it?
0: Yeah, might as well work a contract with him. I don't think they will. So this is why I think this year is very important for the Cowboys to have both top receivers.
1: 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Rene De Leon with Manny Galvan. The Wolfpack here with you till 2 on this Sunday before Labor Day. The number 2 team in the nation gets a scare, and what kind of operation are y'all running here in Ann Arbor? College Football Talk is next.
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1: 12:34 on The Ticket, the Wolfpack, Rene De Leon and Manny Galvan taking you till 2 today. Once again, if you wish to follow the show or interact with us by commenting or sliding into those DMs on Twitter, X, and Instagram, at Wolfpack DFW for both. That's at Wolfpack DFW for both. Coming up in 20, our staple, what are we watching? I've been watching a good show on HBO Max that I'll get into during that segment. But college football is in full gear, man. Full action. So glad to have it back. I have a lot to get into. Let's get into those local teams first. Seems like Tech and A&M took a while for them to get going.
2: It did. You said A&M, they were only, what, up 15-0 at the
1: half? They were up 12-0 with over three in the second quarter. And then they hit a touchdown, and they went into the half 19-0. They ended up winning 50-0. Yeah. But for a little while there, it was like, whoa, is everything okay?
2: Well, even Tech, they only won by 23 against Abilene Christian.
1: Yeah, that was very low scoring from very beginning, mm-hmm. too, but they ended up taking over. And I mean, it's not the quarterback they intended to go with, but
2: you know, oh, yeah.
1: They still won. It's Abilene Christian, though, and that's at least A&M can say, hey, well, we stepped on the gas in the second half, you know.
2: And they ranked, what, 12 Texas Tech is?
1: Yes.
2: Hmm. Yeah. I mean, it didn't look – I don't think that's a – looks good for your team to only be 33-10 when, you know, Texas, A&M as well, you know, they score 50 points. And you only score 33? I don't know.
1: Texas and Oklahoma both win big. Oklahoma and UTEP 51-0 on Friday night. The only thing I wanted to see in that game was Parker Livingston's stats.
2: Ooh, yeah, he was terrible.
1: Well, he was injured, and then they cleared him, and they were like, okay, well, he's going to play. And it was one catch for 6 yards. I don't know how many targets he had, but I just saw one catch for 6 yards.
2: I think he had, what, like 7 or 8 targets?
1: Oh, really? Ooh. It's a little bit worse.
2: Yeah. See, I thought I had it, but I guess I didn't. But yeah, no, I think he only had about 8 targets and didn't do well at all. So you were just hate watching then.
1: Well, I didn't see that one. I was watching the USC game, I believe. And I was watching Rangers as well Friday night, still hoping, but that clearly went away. Texas yesterday, 59-7 against Texas State. Arch, 20-27, 305, 4 touchdowns, 1 interception. Didn't run much, 3 carries for 6 yards. I thought he looked well. He made a couple mistakes. I mean, the interception was clearly a mistake.
2: Yeah, that for sure.
1: Throwing 3 guys, and he did have Cam Coleman one-on-one on the left side, and he shot in the middle. I was like, so that, I bet when he looks at the films, they're going to be like, okay, that's, you need to, once you see that safety, scroll over.
2: Yeah. But that one he had to, was it Cam Coleman down the middle? He threaded the needle, yes, between the two DBs. That was,
1: put it where that was a only his guy could get it. Mm-hmm. He had a, before the interception, he had a similar throw to Wingo that hit Wingo right in the hands. Didn't get it. He could have had a touchdown there, but Wingo dropped it. The other mistake I thought was early in the first, he tried to thread the needle to Cam Coleman, mm-hmm. and the safety got over and knocked it away. But besides that, he played really well. It is Texas State. I mean, I know everybody's saying, well, Texas State might be a group of 6 in the playoff. It's week 1. We'll see. You never know how, especially in the group of 6, you never know who's going to come out of there.
2: Yeah,
1: we can always say that, but who expected James Madison last year?
2: Right, and Ryan Wingo had a hell of a game too, 7 catches for 121, 1 TD.
1: Yeah, him and Cam Coleman.
2: Coleman.
1: Combined for 3 TDs. Ringo also had a rushing touchdown.
2: Yep.
1: Yeah, 3 of 7 for Cam Coleman, 7-21 for Wingo. Rasheem Biles, the transfer out of Pittsburgh, he had a forced fumble, an interception. He had 5 tackles. He looked really well. It was like that. So the transfers all, even Hollywood Smothers, man. Hollywood Smothers and Brown.
2: Hollywood Smothers had a 70 yards rushing.
1: Yeah, they combined for 100 yards, 2 touchdowns. They only played the first half in, like, I believe, the one series in the third, and that was it.
2: Yeah.
1: So.
2: But you know, we all know the real test is going to come next Saturday.
1: Ohio State, they won 56-3 against Ball State. Mm-hmm. Sets up the super matchup. And I know there's some people freaking out, or, well, they gave up a lot of yards to Texas State. Yeah, they gave it up in garbage time. 59-7, that's the score.
2: Right.
1: You know. Now, if it had been 59-21, I would have said, okay, yeah, the defense has something. But I also think it is Texas State. They're not going to show everything. They're knowing that.
2: Right, because they got Ohio State coming to Austin next week. So, yeah. And
1: the main attraction is on Saturday.
2: Yeah.
1: This was just the opener.
2: Because Julian Sain had a great game as well. 21 or 25, 320 yards, 3 touchdowns, Jeremiah Smith. 8 receptions for 151 yards and 2 TDs. That was their top 2 players.
1: Now, I see everybody today is making a big deal that LSU should be the number 1 team in the country because they beat Clemson the way they did. I don't think Clemson is very good. I think in the next 5-6 weeks, we're going to know that Clemson's not very good. Dabo may be on the hot seat, I think. It's been a while.
2: But why would you put LSU at 1 if he...
1: Because they beat...
2: Clemson was unranked, though.
1: I know, but they beat a known school. They didn't beat a group of 6 school.
2: Yeah.
1: They beat an ACC contender, which I don't think they are. I think Dabo's like Saban. The times he does not like the transfer portal. He does not like NIL. He's... fought against that so much.
2: Yeah, I remember that.
1: Now, they did use the transfer portal a lot this offseason, but I just don't think he enjoys this college version of college
2: where
1: football.
2: Where we are right now with college football and NIL and all that.
1: With
2: lawsuits,
1: injunctions. Mm-hmm. Injunctions.
2: NFL players trying to come back and play college.
1: Yeah, we were going to talk about that, but so much stuff happened yesterday with the action that...
2: we don't...
1: Let the politicians and the... judges and the lawyers. I did find it funny, though, that an LSU wide receivers coach tweeted out a pic with the judge who made the injunction and said, he has my vote. I thought that was very funny. I was like, wow, they're not even hiding it.
2: Nope. Yeah. And we had a couple of good games. When was it? Thursday, we had the Colorado win.
1: Yeah.
2: That was a good comeback. And then yesterday, Oregon surviving.
1: Yeah, what I tease, Broncos. The number 2 team in the nation gets a scare. Boise was up 17-7 at the half. Oregon ends up pulling it out 34-27, but Boise's not ranked. I think somebody should rank them.
2: Yeah.
1: They should be ranked. They should be in the 20s.
2: Top 25, yeah. Yeah, because it was tied at, 120 in the third? With a minute and 20 seconds left, it was 24-24.
1: Yeah, they scored... They went up 34-27 with 5 minutes left.
2: Yeah.
1: Yeah. About 5 minutes left.
2: And that was a 62-yard touchdown. So it was that was a good one.
1: Let's talk about the Phantom Second heard around the world. I was talking to Tramiel during the break, and then I was talking to you during the break, and you both thought the game was over, turned it off, didn't even see that. Oh, they came back on the field and said, 1 second remains.
2: Yeah, I saw the highlights
1: of
2: the end.
1: So you both missed the Hail Mary throw.
2: Yeah. But that was bad. That was really bad by the refs.
1: How is the TV clock and the stadium clock not aligned? And I know they're saying, they're showing we got the footage, and that second does not come off. That was a long second. As I was watching it this morning, I was like, it's a pretty long second.
2: Was it the TV clock you were watching, or you saw the one where they had the
1: one
2: stadium,
1: on the sideline? Yeah,
2: I saw the stadium thing, and he didn't even touch it, and then it went to zero. So that should have been over, but
1: I thought it was over.
2: Yeah.
1: Now the Big 12 immediately put out a statement saying, nope, it was 1 second. And then the Mountain West followed with, yeah, we accept it. We accept it.
2: What do you mean? The Big Ten?
1: Yeah, the Big Ten.
2: I thought you said the Big 12. I was like, Big
1: Ten. The Big Ten put out a statement saying that, yeah, there was, we reviewed it. There was 1 second. The Mountain West followed with, we accept it. They shared it. We thank them for sharing all this. Like, we feel heartbroken for Western Michigan. I feel heartbroken for Western Michigan, but how do you let the guy catch the ball?
2: Yeah.
1: The very end. You know there's one more play. How do you let the guy touch the ball? It was a great play. He jumped really high.
2: Who knows, man?
1: But I mean, how do you do that?
2: Man, what does this mean for Michigan, though? Do they fall out of the top 25, or you put him up, like, in the 20s?
1: They're probably going to drop, but that's the least of Michigan's problems. Michigan has got – there's big problems in Ann Arbor. Big problems. I think Ann Arbor is going to – it's not going to be a fun year for Ann Arbor. I think your only hope in Ann Arbor is, let's beat Ohio State.
2: Yes.
1: Let's try to beat Ohio State. I would think, because just watching that, it's Western Michigan. I know Western Michigan had a good team last year and everything, but you know, you should. It's like a preseason game. You should win. You should be winning. Like,
2: yeah,
1: Texas,
2: you should be beating them. This is like, you know, like the warm up game. Like, let's go.
1: And they have Oklahoma.
2: Yeah, next week.
1: Yeah.
2: That's I don't think it's gonna be pretty. Yeah. I mean, when your quarterback is your leading rusher for the game for 47 yards, that tells you like what's going on. Because the top back, Jordan Marshall, had 44 yards, mm-hmm. four a carry, dude. No touchdowns.
1: And if you're a Michigan fan, can you feel good about last night?
2: I don't think so. Not at
1: yeah,
2: all.
1: Yeah, it was one play, but can you feel good?
2: I mean,
1: can you be like, oh, that's all right. We'll shake it off. We got Oklahoma. Oklahoma's coming.
2: If this was Texas or Oklahoma or even Ohio State and they barely survived a Mountain West team, what would we be saying? I mean, everybody would be like, oh, no, you got to get them out of the top four, or top five, whatever.
1: Well, remember last year, Texas's first, after Ohio State, they had trouble with mm-hmm. San Jose State. They had trouble with other lesser teams, and they weren't scoring at the
2: UTSA.
1: Beginning. Yeah, and everybody was like, oh, something's wrong in Austin. They can't even beat these guys. It's the same thing.
2: Right, yeah.
1: I mean, Western Michigan might be a little bit better, but it's still Western Michigan. You are still Michigan. As David Portnoy mm-hmm. says, the powerhouse. Yeah. I loved seeing his reaction to that. Oh, we would have lost with grace. You guys are just haters.
2: With grace, yeah, okay. I think the world would burn if they would have lost.
1: Yeah, I'm telling you, there's going to be big problems in Ann Arbor.
2: Yeah, well, you know, got the rest of the season. Should be entertaining.
1: 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Rene De Leon with Manny Galvan, The Wolfpack. There is a new critically acclaimed show on HBO Max that has 3 episodes out, and the 4th is tonight. That and more when we come back after the break. Our staple, What Are We Watching, is next.
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2: 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Later on tonight, Wisconsin and Notre Dame from Lambeau Field. That game at 6:30, also on NBC. And over on ABC, it's Louisville and Ole Miss, also at 6:30. That game in Nashville. Rangers and Rays from Globe Field today. Texas two games back in the wild card, three back in the division, trying to split a four-game series against the AL East leading Rays. First pitch at 1:35. And in the Premier League, Arsenal beats Chelsea 2-1. Three wins in three games for the champions. Everton salvages a 2-2 draw against Manchester United with a 96th-minute stunner from Ainsley Maitland-Niles. That is the Ticket Ticker. I'm Michael Dixon on Sports Radio 96.7 and 1310. 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
4: 1:14 on The Ticket, The Wolfpack, Rene De Leon with Manny Galvan. Coming up in 20 minutes, we'll invite you to a sports quick hit version of La Carne Asada on this Labor Day weekend. Wednesday, my friend, the NFL is back. I know you're excited. Yeah. You're wearing your 1993 Super Bowl champion Cowboy shirt.
5: It's a, what do you call it? Foreshadowing.
4: It's foreshadowing?
5: Yeah, yeah, yeah.
4: It's willing it?
5: Yeah, I'm, what do they say? I forgot the word. Manifesting.
4: Manifesting.
5: Yeah, that's what it is. That's all it is, man.
4: Nearly. You might as well get a Green Lantern ring and manifest it. So, yeah, the Cowboys start the Sunday against the Giants. The first game on Wednesday, Super Bowl rematch. That is odd. I can't remember the last time that happened, that the first game was a rematch.
5: It's always been the Super Bowl winner, though, right?
4: The Super Bowl winner always plays at home, and that's always been the case. But this is the first time that both teams...
5: I think it's because of the game that we witnessed, Super Bowl game, that was kind of boring.
4: You mean the game where your brother-in-law was just living and dying
5: by every play? Yeah.
4: Because the Patriots were just not doing anything.
5: Yeah, maybe they just want to see a rematch, and maybe we'll see a better game.
4: Yeah, that was a god-awful game.
5: Yeah. Seattle's favored, though, by 3.5. They're at home.
4: Well, I think they think... A.J. Brown is going to make a difference.
5: Yeah, they do have A.J. Brown. I forgot about that. Mm-hmm. And obviously, Drake May still up-and-coming quarterback. Mm-hmm. And then there's Seattle, who they have, you know, I think he's predicted to win. Or he's a reigning offensive player of the year with Smith and Jigba. So, see.
4: Yeah, that guy's a monster.
5: Mm-hmm.
4: And it's weird that they had in Jigba... who else did they have? Marvin Harrison Jr.
5: No, yeah. That's Arizona.
4: No. I'm talking about Ohio State.
5: Oh, okay.
4: Had them. And everybody says that Jeremiah Smith is better than them, too. Maybe we'll see, but yeah. Smith and Jigba's unbelievable.
5: Yeah, yeah. Yeah, he's great.
4: He's,
5: he deserved that contract.
4: I think more than Darnold and anything else, that was... The defense and Smith and Njigba were the reasons.
5: They won. I think also the rushing game was kind of...
4: They made that transition that nobody expected them to win, and they did.
5: Yeah, their rushing game was not that bad either. I mean, the tap running back left to Kansas City, but I don't know. We'll see what it is. It's going to be a good one. I can't wait, though.
4: So who do you have winning the NFC East, my friend?
5: NFC East obviously is going to be the Cowboys. I think we win 12 to 13 games. Obviously, we haven't seen what the defense is going to do with, you know, with the new defensive coordinator, Christian Parker, but I think they've shown some flashes, especially the number twos, which we were worried about. I think we're good at linebacker now. I think your pass rush that we were talking about earlier, you know, with Max Crosby and all that, I think they're good enough right now. They use somebody else? Yes. But, and obviously there's a question of your cornerbacks. Who's going to be your number two? Is it going to be Kobe Durant? It's going to be Savon Rebel. What's going to happen there? I think we're good at safety. And obviously you know what the offense can do. You know absolutely what we have in offense with, you know, top three receivers, running backs, Malik Davis coming back to be number two. He has the experience, and he has the speed as well to break out a 20, 30-yard run. So, yeah, I think the Cowboys will win the East because also the Eagles, you don't know what they're going to do. They lost to A.J. Brown. Do we think Devonta Smith is going to be the number one? Is he going to be able to carry it?
4: That's addition by subtraction. They believe that's the case, that now that they got rid of him, that they'll be fine. That Lemon who they took.
5: Mekhi Lemon since they had a terrible camp from everything that I've seen.
4: Yeah, I know.
5: Little mess with Butterfingers.
4: But that's the thing with receivers. Rookie receivers, some get it right away. Some take
5: Yeah, I mean, look at time. Marvin Harrison.
4: Look at Jonathan Mingo.
5: Yep.
4: Jonathan Mingo was a first-round pick.
5: Yeah.
4: And he's barely making a roster. He's the fifth man.
5: He's got something
4: man.
5: To prove.
4: Yeah. And it happens that way. Troy Williamson, I remember that. He was a top seven pick.
5: Yep.
4: And, you know, it just... Then there's very few Randy Moss. There's very few Jamar Chase,
5: right,
4: Justin
5: yeah.
4: Jeffersons. There's very few of those. It happens occasionally, but mainly you're just hoping, like, even CeeDee Lamb. CeeDee Lamb was good. He wasn't great his first year. He was good,
5: mm-hmm.
4: but he wasn't great.
5: Well, you still had Des Bryant loop there, though. Mm-hmm. No. He wasn't in Des Bryant.
4: No.
5: Because he took 88 right after the...
4: It was Michael Gallup and Amari Cooper.
5: Yes.
4: Yeah. Yeah, so it takes time sometimes for these receivers. I don't expect, you know, them to be right away. I just don't see that.
5: And I'm not worried about Washington either. Mm. And the Giants, you know, it's a John Harbaugh era or whatever.
4: I'm not
5: but
4: a fan of Jackson Dart.
5: No, and I think with Scatterboom and Malik Nabers is hurt, isn't he? Is he going to play on Sunday?
4: We'll see. I mean, right now I think it's everything mind games for that first game to see who's going to play and who's not.
5: Yeah.
4: Yeah. NFC West, even though it has the champ Seahawks, I got the LA Rams.
5: Oh, the Rams
4: they're
5: are
4: just
5: kind of,
4: too loaded.
5: Yeah, they're especially now with Aaron Donald coming back. Come
4: I,
5: on,
4: I
5: man.
4: I think the only thing that can derail them is Matt Stafford being hurt for a significant number of games. Like 5-6 games.
5: Yeah.
4: Missing that. I think that's the only thing that can derail them. I think they are made to get to it and get to the Super Bowl, I think.
5: Yeah, and Arizona's not going to do anything.
4: No. Arizona, they're saying they're going with Brissett. I'm betting we see Carson Beck pretty soon.
5: Yeah.
4: Week 4.

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1: The NFC South is a coin flip, but looking at it, Atlanta's got quarterback issues.
2: Yeah.
1: New Orleans is depending on
2: what Tyler Shuck does.
1: Which, you know, I think they're in for the a top five pick myself to try
2: with the Saints,
1: Try to get Arch or Moore if Arch gets out. Those are my four NFC AFC East, I got Buffalo.
2: Yep. That's not a
1: I think
2: that's a no brainer.
1: He did get DJ Moore as a receiver.
2: Yeah, he finally got that receiver because Keon Coleman, I don't know what he's doing.
1: Man, they're just – it reminds me of Brady during the years he didn't make the Super Bowl, that they just kept giving him receivers like Rashay Caldwell, like just guys that are bargain basement guys.
2: Was it the same thing that Aaron Rodgers had, right?
1: Yeah.
2: I mean, they never gave him a – top receiver, they just have to make it work with whatever.
1: Mm-hmm.
2: And I think Josh Allen's good enough to make it work.
1: AFC West, I got the Chargers. I think they're going to make a step up. Because I think Kansas City, the Mahomes injury, Kelsey being older, the wides are still, it seems like they don't know what to do with Xavier Worthy. Or if Worthy doesn't know the playbook, something's going on there that flamed out. And I'm 3 years now.
2: I'm going to do the Broncos, man.
1: You're going to go Broncos?
2: Yeah, Broncos. I think the Broncos win that. I think.
1: They
2: got Jalen Waddle. They got Jalen Waddle this year, too.
1: What progression does Bo Nix have? That and coming off the injury.
2: Yeah, but I think they still have a really good defense.
1: Well, the defense,
2: they still have a really good defense.
1: Have to put up some points in the offense.
2: And man, even if Bo Nix doesn't get hurt, I think they'll be in the Super Bowl last year.
1: Yeah.
2: So
1: there's a possibility.
2: I think that's a factor. So
1: AFC North, I've got the Bengals. I think Joe Burrow, Chase Higgins, they're finally going to put something together because I don't like
2: over
1: Pittsburgh.
2: Baltimore.
1: Oh, Baltimore is in transition, my friend. I
2: still got Lamar though.
1: Yeah, Lamar.
2: And you still got
1: Lamar
2: Derrick Henry.
1: Was pretty bad last year.
2: You still got Derrick Henry.
1: You got Derrick Henry, but Lamar was pretty. I had Lamar in my fantasy team, and every other week he was just
2: It was a hit and miss, I think I had him as well.
1: Yeah, but, and it just I think that's what it is, and I think that's why John Harbaugh left, because it's just they're on a downturn. I just don't see Baltimore.
2: And they got Trey Henderson as well to help that defense. I forgot about that move.
1: Yeah, they did.
2: Yep.
1: Something's off with Lamar, I think. I don't know if he can get it back. We'll see what kind of offense they run.
2: I think he'll be in the MVP conversation.
1: But, you know, Burrow and Chase, and they were putting up, 30 points a game they were averaging? They were averaging a lot. There was their defense was giving up a lot,
2: to
1: just
2: me
1: like the Cowboys.
2: Can you keep Burrow healthy?
1: Well, that's
2: how's
1: the
2: that offensive line?
1: That's the question. Yeah.
2: So that all depends. I think give me Baltimore.
1: AFC South, I got Jacksonville.
2: Yeah, no argument there.
1: Same thing as NFC South. They're just terrible teams. You know, the Titans are depending on Cam Ward.
2: And I think that Lawrence is finally coming to that number one overall pick quarterback type.
1: Boy, he should. It's been a while.
2: Yeah, it's been, 5-6 years?
1: More than that.
2: And I've always liked him. I think he was a great quarterback coming out of Clemson.
1: NFC wild cards, I got Seattle, Green Bay, San Francisco. I think Philly and Chicago will be in the mix, but I'll give the last spot to San Francisco.
2: I think it's Seattle, Eagles. I think that will be the ones.
1: Mm-hmm. AFC wild cards, I got New England, Denver, Kansas City. I think Kansas City gets the last spot.
2: So you do have them in the playoffs?
1: I do have them in the playoffs by default, but just they're going to be the last ones to get in the spot. Probably be in.
2: How many wild cards is it? Two or three?
1: Three.
2: Three, okay. Yeah. Oh, yeah, because only one team gets a bye week nowadays. Yep. I'm going to go with the Chargers getting in there. Bengals. And I want to say the Lions. Oh, no. The Lions are in the NFC.
1: Well, you need
2: NFC.
1: One for fantasy, so you got the Lions. Right?
2: Yeah. And the Bengals,
1: NFC Championship, I got Rams, Seahawks.

0: I want to believe the Cowboys make it, but I'm not there yet. I just need to see what this defense does. If this defense is 50% better than what it was last year, we're going to win 4 or 5 more games.
1: I think for me, it's going to be what they do against the Ravens in Week 3 in Brazil.
0: Yeah, Week 3 is.
1: That's the key game for me. When I'm like,
0: I got the Cowboys winning the first 2 games.
1: Because we play back to back. We play Giants and Washington back to back games, divisional games.
0: Yeah.
1: So when you go to Brazil to play the Ravens, it's going to tell you a lot of you know what this Christian Parker's defense looks like. Because I don't think Washington or the Giants are going to give you much trouble. But for me, give me the Cowboys and Rams in the NFC.
0: AFC championship game. I got Buffalo, Cincinnati. I got a duel between Burrow and Allen.
1: I'm going to go back to Denver. I think Denver goes back again. And, yeah, the Bills.
0: Super Bowl, I got Buffalo Rams with Josh Allen finally winning it.
1: Give me Cowboys Bills.
0: Cowboys Bills. Oh, 93.
1: Yes, sir.
0: Wow, you're going back. You're playing all the hits.
1: Yeah,
0: today.
1: Man. Give me, you want some takes? That's some takes. And I know that, you know, as Cowboys fans, we are the cause delusion or whatever, but yeah, give me Cowboys Bills in the Super Bowl.
0: 128 on the ticket. The Wolfpack, Rene Leon, Manny Galvan. Stars have a new television home, and Kawhi gets a slap on the wrist. That and more when we invite you to La Carne Asada.
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0: Welcome back to the Rangers Ranch here on 96.7, 1310, The Ticket. We're going to talk about everything in between, on the sidelines, out in the bullpen, on the IL, all that fun stuff. Plus, we got a team being sold in the West. All right, let's start off. Josh Jung. Thursday was the third straight day that he was running around on the bases and playing defense and swinging. So there's a very good chance if he gets activated, it won't be during the Tampa series, but it would be the series when they go up to Seattle. So in Seattle, we might see Josh Jung back on the field.
1: Yeah, I think they're just waiting to see if he can really push it to the fullest extent.
0: Yeah, he's been running without pain. They need to see him sprinting the 90 feet and see how that does.
1: Which isn't a fast pace to begin with.
0: No.
1: Which is kind of funny. He's one of the slower sprint speeds in all of baseball.
0: Yeah. I do feel like there's some plotters on the Rangers team. Him, Foscue.
1: They're not a team full of speed.
0: No.
1: And even the speedy guys aren't necessarily like base stealers per se. Like they can, but they're not great. You know what I mean? Like Carter, Duran. Carter just didn't get on base enough. Duran.
0: You know, he's actually been doing a lot better here the last couple weeks.
1: Yeah. But. Nimmo's lost a step for sure, especially defensively. Yeah. They're definitely not a team that's, I mean, they have the fewest first to thirds in all of baseball.
0: Yeah.
1: You know, it's little things like that kind of add up over a season. Yeah, they just don't have a lot of speed.
0: Yeah, I don't know the numbers in front of me, but I would guess that they are, if not dead last, in the bottom two or three for triples.
1: Yeah, that also requires hits.
0: Yeah, that's true. But there's a good chance that within the next week we see Josh Jung back out there on the diamond, which this offense needs that bat. Like we said in the last segment, we do have bats coming back to life. Seager's been fantastic since he came back off the IL. Right, but this is his third trip to the IL this season.
1: Right, and how many games have we had Jung and Seager in the lineup together?
0: Well, Jung,
1: Seager.
0: Zero?
1: Like, feels zero.
0: I feel like opening day
1: 2 weeks worth at most.
0: Yeah,
1: like I don't know, but I don't have the number, but it doesn't feel like much.
0: But we had that on Thursday. Nathan Eovaldi threw a bullpen session without any issues recorded.
1: Baby steps,
0: but a bullpen session, especially, we talked about this a couple weeks ago. He is not a player that would go on a rehab assignment. Once he's ready to go, they're just going to put him in a game and say, go do your thing.
1: Especially with every game meaning everything at this point. They don't have time for that.
0: Yeah, they might. If they did bring him back, say, next week, who do they pull? Is it Bradford, probably?
1: Out of the rotation?
0: Yeah.
1: I think so.
0: Because he's had a couple struggles back-to-back now.
1: Yeah, even like his first start was really good. His second start, he got out of a lot of trouble.
0: Yeah.
1: It wasn't like crisp or anything. And now recently, he's had some issues. And he had an error in I think it was the Milwaukee game, throwing to first. So, it's probably Cody Bradford.
0: Yeah, Cody Bradford is probably the one that would move, which would help your bullpen. And that would be able to say, hey, Ahlstrom, let's take a break.
1: Right.
0: Let's put you on the IL for 10
1: or
0: days.
1: Or just send him back down. Yeah. And you exchange a lefty for a lefty.
0: Yeah. You have Robert Garcia, who is starting a Round Rock assignment this week. So we could see him possibly in a couple weeks if he does anything down there. But like we've said multiple times, doubtful we actually see him back up on this roster this season.
1: Yeah, even with how bad the bullpen has been.
0: We did get bad news because back on Saturday, I think it was, maybe it was Friday or Saturday, Jack Leiter was in a rehab assignment and had issues with biceps. He had a bicep soreness, and they pulled him from the game and shut him down for 10 days. They want to rest him and bring him back and see what happens. And to be honest, his rehab assignments hadn't been going very great to begin with.
1: So 10 days put you mid-month. That leaves you 2 weeks left in the season.
0: Yeah, and
1: then you got to ramp up from that.
0: Yeah, But you don't have to, if he's going to the bullpen, he doesn't have to ramp up that much.
1: Right, but you got to stay healthy for whatever he does. If it's a rehab bullpen, whatever transition he's making, that mm-hmm. will cost you more days in what is already a shortened schedule.
0: Yeah.
1: Until the final Twins series.
0: But if you're able to get him back for the Twins series, that would be very beneficial, especially because you're going to need arms by then, because you're running on fumes right now in the bullpen.
1: Oh, especially those middle innings.
0: Yeah. Oof. And you get the guy that can throw up the mid to high 90s to come in and do that stuff that you know has got starter stuff. That would be very beneficial to that bullpen. And by then, you could also see Gray and Wynn possibly being able to come back. But
1: not to toot my own horn, but when Leiter went on the IL, they were like, the Rangers said, yeah, we think he'll be back before the end of the season. And I'm like, oh, end of season, huh? So you're saying before September. So in my mind, I'm thinking, okay, at a month.
0: Yeah.
1: That's the end of the season. And now here we are threatening the end of the season because

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4: Hey y'all, it's Charlie Starr from Blackberry Smoke. 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
2: Well, as you heard Lando say, we have breaking NBA news. Did not think this was going to come down today. But it did. So the Kawhi Leonard scam that the Clippers tried to pull, that I've always wondered, always, how this didn't happen more often. Because we see it now in college football.
3: I was going to say, like, how do we know it doesn't happen more often?
2: Well, I guess we don't. Like, how do we know that Jerry Jones didn't put CeeDee Lamb in some sort of, investment group that netted him X amount of dollars? Or name any owner, any player that thinks they're worth more than they are. And like, hey, I can pay you market value, but to a certain degree, but don't worry, I'll take care of you on the other side.
4: Yeah. Under the table, we'll make you whole.
2: But it happened with Kawhi Leonard, that weird scam that Steve Ballmer was pulling on the side. And now the NBA has come for their bowl of blood. The Los Angeles Clippers now must forfeit five first-round draft picks, one each in 29, 30, 31, 32, and 33. A $30 million fine for the Clips. And then Steve Ballmer is suspended from all league and team activities for 1 year. The president of business operations, Jillian Zucker, suspended without pay for 1 year. The president of basketball operations, Lawrence Frank, is suspended without pay for 6 months. And Kawhi Leonard must pay the league $700,000, which I don't...
4: He gets off the lightest.
2: Yeah, he does, which is kind of funny.
4: And he's getting out of there.
2: No, you're not even playing there.
4: He's like, well, now they can rubber stamp that trade to Toronto.
3: So when you find somebody 700 grand, do you take into account that they've been paid $300 million in their career?
2: Yeah.
3: And that,
2: well, even
3: literally this year he's on the books for $50 million.
2: Even.
4: And how much money did he net from these scams?
3: Well, that's the thing, is to not really find Kawhi Leonard, but for him to go along with it.
4: He knew.
3: You send an enormously bad message to your league. Would the whole point of this, especially in the second apron world where every dollar you are over the second apron, isn't it $2.50 or $3 in tax? So if you go over $10 million, you basically owe the NBA $35 million, right?
2: Yeah,
3: I think that's the number. Well, that sort of thing, like for every dollar, it's actually costing the league like $250 or $350. Of course, they have every incentive to look for a different way to pay you, to stay under the second apron, but we'll make you whole by whatever this was, that company that planted trees, right? Mm-hmm. To erase the carbon footprint of companies. That's what this whole thing was. So they plant a tree, your corporation feels like you're hurting the environment, or somebody does, and so you say, go please plant, 100,000 trees in what used to be a rainforest somewhere on our behalf, and then we get the PR out of that and everybody wins. And that's this company that, believe it or not, does not exist anymore, because of, it really wasn't a business, it was a shell. And for Kawhi to get this money and then to sort of write a check, sorry, 700 grand does not change his afternoon at all.
2: No, I'm not worried about him as much as I am.
3: I'm worried about the message you got to send to the players. You have to.
2: Well, I guess so, but I also think that it's never going to happen again because of what just happened to the team. So I think that that's an argument that is never going to come to fruition again.
3: Well, it did, though.
2: Yeah,
3: saying it literally happened with Joe Smith. And the Timberwolves, I think, lost five first-rounders like 20 years ago, and it's since happened again.
2: Joe Smith from Maryland?
3: Yeah.
2: Was that in the 90s?
3: If I were to guess, early 2000s.
2: Wow, I don't remember that story at all.
3: Yeah, well, it was the same thing, where they were basically paying him nothing and actually paying him under the table, and the league said, this can't happen. And it did happen.
2: Did he get punished?
3: I don't remember if he got punished.
2: Look that up, Deej.
4: I mean, it does make sense.
2: Joe
4: that
2: Smith.
4: It wasn't Kawhi's idea.
3: Sounds like I made it up.
5: Smith got his contract was voided, and the NBA draft pick was 5. Initially, was the punishment. It was reduced to 3, and they were fined $3.5 million.
2: Okay, so here's the funny part, though, to me.
3: When was that?
2: What year was that, Lando?
5: 2000.
2: Okay, so here's what's funny to me is that it's not the Kawhi $700,000. It's the fact that the Clippers and Steve Ballmer were fined $30 million. And when you look up Steve Ballmer's net worth, it's $152 billion. So you're basically asking him to cut a check for $5. Maybe. Maybe that's the equivalent. I don't even know. It's nothing. But the 5 first-round draft picks, if that holds up on a team that is, are we now in the Clippers era of rebuilding?
3: Mm-hmm.
2: Okay, dude. They're cooked. They are cooked.
3: I don't think you're considering that they have Bradley Beal now.
2: Okay, yes, Bradley Beal. Who is on their roster right now?
3: It's your Max Strus and your Bradley, our friend Derek Jones is there. They just drafted Keaton Wagler. It's
2: That's going to be a very, very tough.
3: What'd they get for Kawhi? They got Rui Hachimura. He didn't want to move.
2: No.
3: So he switched teams and goes to the same arena, probably from the same house.
2: Well, maybe this pops up again in a couple of decades, but I would think that these teams now, because we all know the league is not what it once was, and these draft picks are gold. And to just say, all right, we're done. We have none for 5 years during a process of us trying to get our S back together after paying all old people for like 8 years straight, it seems like, with Kawhi and the gang.
4: So do they own their picks the next 2 years?
2: I would
4: 27 and 28.
3: If I were to guess so, they're already gone.
4: Yeah, so are they already gone?
3: If I were to guess, the Clippers have traded so many firsts to get Harden and Kawhi and Paul George and all the.
2: But do they get him back with the Kawhi trade?
3: Who can say?
2: Either way, it's a pretty big nut kick. But yeah, you're right. The fact that Kawhi isn't.
3: So basically what the Knicks paid for Mikal Bridges is this catastrophic penalty?
2: Yeah.
3: Yeah. I don't know.
5: 27 and 28, they have pick swaps in the first round. Sorry, the 29.
2: Okay.
3: Which they don't own, probably, if I were to guess.
5: Oklahoma City
3: still.
2: God.
3: From the SGA trade.
4: Yeah, they're screwed.
2: Unbelievable. Well, good. Another team in the West that you really don't have to worry about during the Cooper run. Initially, at least. Unless Keaton Wagler turns out to be Magic Johnson.
3: $700,000. How much did Kawhi get under the table? Wasn't it like 7 or 8 a year over the course of 4 or 5 years?
2: It was definitely.
3: And the fine is $700,000.
2: It was definitely in the millions.
3: Like, that sends no message to any player that would circumvent. Now, the team, yeah, maybe. Maybe the team feels. Maybe this is a message for the entire league, but.
2: $28 million endorsement deal between Kawhi Leonard and the banking company Aspiration.
3: Yes. That was planting trees.
4: So, $700,000 out of 28 million.
3: That'll teach them.
2: I mean, like, even the PGA Tour, they made the LIV guys pay back, what, 8 million or something like that? And they didn't even do anything illegal. They just went to another league. But to come back, they had to pay the Piper. This is, for the individual, for Kawhi, this is absolutely nothing. I wonder if the players' union could get involved, did get involved in this in any way.
3: I don't know, but it feels like of all the things where you suggest that it's happening out there a lot more than any of us know. I forget the exact quote, sorry. But there's a lot of things happening out there that we're not aware of. And I would imagine teams circumventing salary caps, especially for those, oh, he re-signed with us for $1 million because he just wants to play another year. Okay. I will never know. I mean, that's the beauty of a rich man having so many companies that it's very difficult to track down what he's doing with his money and all the other outposts. And like we've seen as recently as today, a company may be owned by a sports franchise, but then they distance dramatically at certain times. And, you know, there's nothing. What are you going to say?
2: Yeah.
3: Oh, no, you guys aren't part of that company? Of course not. Oh, he's paying them as an endorser for an event he never showed up for, and they're paying him $28 million?
2: Was this a Pablo Torre thing?
3: Of course it was, yeah.
2: Wow.
3: And it doesn't...
2: What kind of power does that guy
3: well,
2: have?
3: Well, I'm just simply saying, this, again, to full circle this thing, this is why...
2: Journalism matters,
3: because without journalism... Nothing like this ever, and you know, I don't want to turn this into an hour, but yes, it does matter to have people watching these public companies or these billionaire figures from acting outside the rules and just making anything up, and then nobody reports on it because we've managed to completely dissolve all media, and then they can do whatever they want. Wouldn't that be a great world if there was if there was no quality control or any oversight at all for billionaires? They could just simply do whatever they want and nobody could say a word because they've silenced everybody.
4: That's called an oligarchy.
3: It sounds a lot like an oligarchy. Is that good for society? 787-1310, fill them up. We're going to talk oligarchy.
2: I swear to God, though, like that, the whole redneck movement that's anti-media for no reason other than being anti-media is one of the, it will go down as one of the dumbest things in an era of stupidity. That will go down as one of the absolute worst, and it will turn back the other way. Everything does.
3: It will turn back the other way where people finally realize that humans are flawed, and without accountability they'll do literally whatever they want, including hurt other humans without any sort of regret.
4: They'll take journalists and saw them up and put them into bags.
3: You know what? Well, what's wrong with that, though?
4: I mean, did you see what he said?
3: He clearly had a typo in his story. He probably deserved a bone saw.
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10: I'm calling out firing. The Cardinals versus the Jets. What will Kerry do?
11: The Kerry Rose Bowl. Would you flip the coin in that game? Do you think they would bring you out there? Like,
12: no.
11: Here he is. You would wear the jersey, the split jersey. The two Jets. Is in green. The five is in cardinal red.
12: I'm trying to think. Who else would? Yeah, probably.
11: Yeah.
12: It might be.
11: It would be you.
13: Ladies and gentlemen.
14: There you go, Adam.
10: How about that? Line. I have to turn it in two or three polls I vote in, so I have to. I have to turn him in, and I have till like Tuesday to do it. And I'm glad you're talking about this stuff, because I got to start thinking about it.
11: Well, what do you think about Kerry's debate on the Philadelphia Eagles? It started with Kerry and I, and then Bo Benson, our executive producer, jumped in. Kerry is not as high on Jalen Hurts. Is that? I don't want to put words in your mouth, but
12: just the consistency.
11: The consistency.
12: Mm-hmm. Yes,
10: that's fair.
12: All right.
10: I mean, he's
12: there. You go.
10: It's kind of, Dan, it's an interesting. Kurtz is an interesting case study, because he's been in two Super Bowls, won one, but they don't ask him to throw the ball a lot. They have him play within the system, whatever system they ran. Now, this is the first time since 2020 he'll be playing in a West Coast offense. He played in it a little.